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go again. Riley Green and Hannah McFarland. You can leave me a memory, it can be the end. 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

0: 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Go again. Riley Green and Hannah McFarland. Good at leaving. Stella Lefty. Pretty Eyes. Sunkiss and Flo. Dream Crusher. Daniel Seavey. The Cinema. Aaron LeCount.
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1: sick and tired of having this commercial allergy. 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What was that? Whoa, Thunder 91 is commercial free? Now I can cancel that doctor's appointment.

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2: 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And how can I refuse?

0: Thunder 91.1, it's time for this week's Fresh Hits. Go Again. Riley Green and Hannah McFarland. Good at Leaving. Stella Lefty. Pretty Eyes. Sunkiss and Flo. Dream Crusher. Daniel Seavey. The Cinema. Aaron LeCount.
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Red told us to split up and look for commercials. Looks like we won't find any here at Thunder 91. Like, let's get out of here.

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0: 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Go Again. Riley Green and Hannah McFarland. Good at Leaving. Stella Lefty. Pretty Eyes. Sunkiss and Flo. Dream Crusher. Daniel Seavey. The Cinema. Aaron LeCount.
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0: Dude, where's the commercials? 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
1: Go again. Riley Green and Hannah McFarland. Good at leaving. Stella Lefty. Pretty Eyes. Sunkiss and Flo. Dream Crusher. Daniel Seavey. 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

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I've been moving too much and lately I've been running around in circles every day.

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1: Go again. Riley Green and Hannah McFarland. Good at leaving. Stella Lefty. Pretty Eyes. Sunkiss and Flo. Dream Crusher. Daniel Seavey. The Cinema. Aaron LeCount.
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1: Thunder 91.1, it's time for this week's Fresh Hits. Go Again. Riley Green and Hannah McFarland. Good at Leaving. Stella Lefty. Pretty Eyes. Sunkiss and Flo. Dream Crusher. Daniel Seavey. 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

Cor-membrosa. Yeah. 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Cause when people ask me how I've been doing, yeah, I say I'm fine, but that's not always true.

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Riley Green and Hannah McFarland. We'll pretend we'll meet up again when you pass through. You can leave me a memory, it can be the end. We can go again. 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
1: A time with art.
2: Welcome to A Time with Art. I'm Art Chalice, and today's guest is Joe Vaivaca. If I said that wrong,
3: perfect. Let
2: me know.
3: You said it.
2: Joe was a student of mine and has been at SUU for off and on for a lot of years.
3: Yeah.
2: So yes. You started going to school here in 2011.
3: Yes. Yeah. I started school here, and then I got employed in 2015. And with the football team and equipment, and then I've just been here ever since, so, yeah.
2: So you came and then your brother played.
3: Yes.
2: Did any of your other brothers play for us?
3: No, just one brother, Fessy. He walked on the team in 2014, uh-huh. And then he made it on the team, got a full scholarship. Coach Lamb gave him a full scholarship, and then, yeah, and that's, that just led on to how I got involved with the athletics and started with

0: becoming the equipment manager for them. So, and that was all that time with Coach Lamb, and then with DeMario, and then now with Coach Fitzgerald.
1: Oh, I remember you traveling with us.
0: Yes, yes. I traveled to every game.
1: You were in the advertising agency
0: here. Yes,
1: that one
0: yes,
1: we were running,
0: yes,
1: man.
0: Yeah.
1: At SU, yeah?
0: Yes.
1: Yeah. And so was Anita, who you became, became your Cedar City mother.
0: Yes, yes. now she's family now. And but yeah, it's been a blessing. Anita, met her through your class. You actually put us in the group together, and that's how it started. Me and Anita, we were the two non-traditional students in the class. So we were in the same group, and then we just got to talking, and we just connected with Anita, and she just, ever since 2011, she's been family. Cedar, she just took us under wing, her and Clint Bunker. They took us under their wings, and just kind of became our parents here in Cedar City. And so, and that's how it led to me joining the football team, was Coach Lamb. It's like, we know, hey, let me go talk to Coach Lamb, say that you can get on the team. Like, they were hiring at the time too. So equipment was open, and I'm still here now. So
1: you got into it, and yeah, you love doing it.
0: Yes. Yes.
1: And we'll talk about some of the changes, because you used to have to, I know you had those big things and you had all the equipment in and have to.
0: Yes, when I first started, yeah, I've heard the stories of back then and how the team used to travel, and it was hard times, but just the hearing the stories of being on the road, and I'm grateful, because when I joined the program, we were flying charter flights, right, and everything. So everything was easy for me.
1: That's true.
0: Easier for me. Like we were able to load all our equipment onto the plane, and then as soon as we get in touchdown, then we'll just load it onto the buses, take it to the hotel type of thing, or take it to the stadium, or hire a truck out there. But it was easy. Now and then we switched over to the moving box trucks. We will hire from U-Haul or Enterprise and use a box truck to take equipment for the season. And then now it's all changed now. We've struck a deal with and got sponsorship where we have our equipment moved by semi truck now. So Phil, we've upgraded a lot.
1: Yes,
0: we just packed the truck, and they help. Savage Trucking Company, huge. So it's been great. And our truck shows up, and you have SUU football on the side, and like it's awesome to see. So it's a lot of changes within the 10 years.
1: Not only an FCS field, but almost an FBS.
0: Yes,
1: field.
0: A very FBS field. So
1: where's the furthest trip you've been on from Cedar City with the equipment? I know you went on some of the trips.
0: Probably Georgia.
1: Georgia.
0: I think it'd be Georgia. I would always have to ask my assistant back then, Braden Hall, and was like, where do we go? And Braden knows all the memory. Braden right now, he's taking the director job over at Idaho State. But I'll still call him up and be like, hey, what happened on this trip? Where did we go on the trip? Braden would always kind of remind me of places we've been, Father. I don't know. But yes, I think ever since we joined the WAC, and then USC conference, we've just been going to the East and then the South states more, and which was great because I get to experience it, like first time going to certain states. So,
1: right.
0: Yeah. So yeah, Georgia, we're out there in Georgia, made it out to Tennessee. So yeah, this year actually we have a Minnesota game, so it'll be my first time to Minnesota.
1: We're looking for that.
0: St. Thomas, Minnesota. So, yeah.
1: That's right. I saw that on this year's schedule.
0: So. Yes, yes.
1: So you're actually the director.

0: equipment for all sports
1: initiatives. Yes. I am the director now for equipment, and I take care of all the sports. Football is the biggest sport. Braden was taking care of, was overlooking football. Now his assistant, who is Kaylee, one of our assistants, now she's kind of it, and I just assist her and help out more with football too. But yes, it's been a blast.

0: with all of them.
1: Yeah.
0: And we've had some changes over the years, but it's been good.
1: Well, Ed Lamb was here, and then after the 2015 season, he left.
0: Yes, and then after 15, he left, and then
1: DeMario
0: took over, and then, yes, I think DeMario is now at BYU. He's with BYU.
1: That's right.
0: He's doing great.
1: But he went to Boise State, didn't he, first?
0: He was at Boise State, and then now I think he just moved over to BYU
1: this year.
0: And then now working under Fitz. So, with those coaches and then other sports as well, too. But, it's been a great experience. And I love what I do. I love being here. So, just working with all my colleagues and all the coaches on the team, I just enjoy working in athletics here at SEU. So
1: now the football coaches have it a little harder because players come and go.
0: Yes, with the whole NIL deal, a lot of hopping around, a lot of changes. Back then we would be with the student, gear up a student for all 4 years or 5 years they've been here. But now it's like a student athlete comes in, you get to know them, and then next season, you don't know if they're gonna be around or if they move on to a bigger, better, and to another program. So that's the changes that we see now.
1: Well, one of them, the running back, didn't he go to, is it Mississippi?
0: Ole Miss.
1: Yes.
0: I think he's out in Ole Miss. He has a good, I think he landed a good contract over there with NIL. He's doing great. A bunch of our student athletes that were here and that have moved on to bigger programs, they're all doing great. Yeah, and it's good to see them. It's good to see them in that situation where they get to grow and experience that, bigger programs. But
1: that's great.
0: We would love to keep everybody here. We would love to keep everybody.
1: So do you think the days the 4 or 5 year player with the red shirt?
0: And that's how it looks now.
1: From the days gone by.
0: Yeah, it kind of.
1: There are probably some who stay.
0: Oh yeah, you'll have the guys that will stay. And they'll end up just coming to Cedar City, and they just love it here. That just they love the program, they love the coaches, and just love Cedar City itself more than and SCU. But
2: Well, Santos did that, right? He stayed.
0: Yes. A few guys were.
1: Lyle was here for a number of years.
0: Yeah, they had a few guys that were that had that chance to go somewhere else, but they ended up just paying out their careers here. So shout out to those guys. Good. It's always good seeing those guys that have
2: makes a difference.
0: Yes.
1: So Josh and the other running back at one, I can't remember. I should know his name. Sorry, but they've both gone on. But he graduated the first one, and then Josh had a year remaining.
0: Yeah. Yes, I think Josh has.
1: Maybe
0: Targi was here before.
1: Targi Lampson.
0: So
1: he was a great running back too. And
0: they're
1: so
0: both,
1: was Josh.
0: Yeah. They both record breaking year.
1: It almost takes us back to the 2000-2001 season when Southern Utah led the SES in rushing.
0: Under
1: the coaches back then. And that was really a focus. But Joe DuPay was the quarterback, and then Cannon came.
0: Yes.
1: And Cannon was just an amazing player.
0: Yeah. Led in rushing and everything.
1: I imagine some of those guys are wondering, well, how come we couldn't get in on the NIL?
0: Mm-hmm.
1: Because, I still have in my mind the run by Cannon at McNeese State when we beat them at McNeese.
0: Yes.
1: Back in 2000, probably.
0: Mm-hmm.
1: And he was running down the field, packing 3 or 4 guys, and just sheer strength and wit, desire to get in there. And he scored the winning touchdown.
0: Yeah.
1: And the McNeese people couldn't believe that Southern Utah could beat them.
0: Yes.
1: Because they dominated FCS football for quite a while.
0: Yeah.
1: One of the teams that did, along with Montana. Yeah. So, you've probably been to Montana.
0: Yes, Missoula, Montana. Well, both.

0: Montana's.
1: And Bozeman?
0: Yeah. Bozeman as well, to Montana State in Montana. So exciting. You know, get to go back there again this year. We're opening up with Montana Grizzlies.
1: So the Montana State game in 2015, wasn't that the year of the ice almost and the snow?
0: Yes.
1: And cold in yes, Southern Utah, we won, and that was really the
0: we went out there, remember? We went out there. It was cold on the field. I'm trying to remember if we had to take breaks for them to shovel off snow off the field, but it was a cold game. I remember that. We came on top though. We came out on top.
1: We did. And it was like a night game.
0: Yeah,
1: too.
0: It was, yeah.
1: Might have been a little light when we started.
0: It got cold quick. So.
1: And really that game probably propelled us to the playoffs because we ended up, you know, we won the conference.
0: Yes,
1: that year.
0: There
1: were three or four teams.
0: Yes, we did. Yeah, we actually just lost once in conference that year. That was Portland State game when we were out. Yes.
1: Yeah.
0: And then
1: Portland State is a hard place to win.
0: It is
1: for anyone. I mean, and then we came so close. And we had taken the lead, and then they came back and got the lead, and then we started, and
0: I think we had the chance to either tie it up,
1: or win it.
0: Oh, we had a chance. Yes, and that's what we did. We went for the two in the end zone.
1: I think
0: we went for the two, or
1: it was either
0: the
1: touchdown or the two. I don't recall exactly.
0: Yeah,
1: but. Robleski, the tight end.
0: Yes.
1: And the pass was a little low for him.
0: Yeah.
1: He couldn't get down to get that. He
0: was like 6'8". So I think the pass came towards his cleat. So it was. The next week we came back here, played at NAU, and won it on our field, on our field, rightfully.
1: Right.
0: So, and that hasn't been, and with the Big Sky, mostly every conference champion is always co-champions. And that year we were
1: 7-1, and three other teams finished 6-2.
0: Yes.
1: And then NAU and Southern Utah both went to the playoffs that year.
0: Yes.
1: And those were kind of the glory days for both programs. But then we continued.
0: Yeah.
1: And in 2017, we got a bye in the first round of the playoffs.
0: Yes, we got a bye, and we saw Weber again. And the playoffs
1: here
0: here at home
1: at Eccles Coliseum,
0: and it was great to see, because you see, like, ESPN came in and they had to bring in extra spotlight, like, because the field
1: they wanted to
0: get more lighting. They brought extra lighting, so that was awesome to see that we made it to the second round of the playoffs, and that was.
1: And unfortunately, we lost that game to Weber State after we won in Ogden against
0: them
1: by almost the identical score, like 30-18 or 31-18.
0: Good times.
1: Let's
0: good
1: remind
0: competition.
1: The audience that we're talking with Joe Vaivaca, the director of equipment here at Southern Utah. And Joe, you've come from a lot of different places. And kind of grew up in the islands.
0: Yes.
1: And then you were in...
0: Yes.
1: Hawaii and then Salt Lake.
0: We were born in Hawaii. Parents were going to school there, and then we went off to Alaska, lived there for a few years. They went and finished off their graduate school there. And then we ended up moving back to Donga. That's where I grew up in Donga, and then came here for middle school.
1: In the Jordan School District.
0: Yeah. Went to Mount Jordan Middle School and then experienced a little bit in Jordan High School, Beat Diggers, quarter over there. Played a little bit of football experience over there, but that was it. And then I went back to Donga and finished all high school there. And then came out here to go to

0: to school, to college, but then I ended up just dropping out and went back to Donga. And then going back to Donga, I just ended up just living life, working for parents, ended up starting up my own business over there. So my early 20s were, that was just my life out there. And then 2008, finally decided, like, come back to America. And I was, and ended up back up north. And then I was passing through, I had friends over here in Cedar City, and just came, visited, and fell in love with Cedar City, and came back, enrolled in school, and I've just been here ever since. Yeah. So, yeah.
1: Well, talk about your, was it rugby you played in the island?
0: Yes, I grew up playing rugby. played a lot of rugby, and that was the main sport over there back in the islands is rugby. Fell in love with rugby, and then when I came here and played a little bit of experience of little league football, and then sophomore high school football, and then been in a few varsity games, and just get to experience those. And then I just fell in love with football. I was like, yeah.
1: So do they play American football in Tonga?
0: No, not in Tonga. We try to play some American football, try to get some teams, organized teams out there, but like rugby is just the more popular sport. A lot of the players out there, if we see somebody, families will just send them to America. Just, you know, depending on the sizes and everything. Like, oh, well, he looks like he can play football. Maybe we have family in America. Maybe let's send him there. So
1: somewhere in America.
0: Yeah. But played rugby. Played a lot of rugby. Played high school rugby there. Played club rugby over there. Wanted to go into like the professional level, didn't get any opportunity to get into that. It's just my life was all over the place. So coming here to Cedar City kind of just like, all right, settle down.
1: This is my home.
0: This is my, yeah. So, yeah.
1: Yeah. So you graduated you just graduated.
0: But came here and that's how I ended up here, going back to school, and then went advertising, and then like sports com. I'm starting my graduate
1: master's program.
0: Yes, this upcoming fall. I'm in the MIS program. So shout out to Dr. David Hatch for letting me get into the program. So getting me into the program. So yes. So yeah. I'm excited for that. And just to continue to work with student athletes and be here and just be able to just grow. And not only here at SCU, but in the community. Like I really love living here in Cedar City. I love the community. It's growing over the years. But
1: well, since you came the first time, it's gotten a lot bigger.
0: Yes, a lot bigger, a lot bigger. And I see the changes, but I still appreciate it. You still have that feel, that small town feel. Like, I don't ever miss the parade, the July 4th parade. I'm always here for the July 4th parade.
1: You ever eat at the park, you know, the hamburgers? And
0: yes.
1: One of the clubs cooks those, or maybe the business.
0: Mm-hmm. Yeah. Everywhere. Like, I'm a foodie, so I'm out to all the restaurants here, the local restaurants and everything. So, yeah.
1: So, do you like Hermes or Brad's or both?
0: Both. I like Hermes and both Hermes and Brad. So, we have a ton of good eats over here.
1: Yeah.
0: We have a lot of Mexican. Yeah.
2: Tell us the difference from here. Like, sorry to jump in, guys, but from here, being here in Cedar City is an amazing place, but Tonga is a way different place. What's like the everyday when you went back, like after being here and the realization of being back, like you probably went back and went, oh, I don't want to be here. Like, what's that life like? Like, how hard is the grind? The island is a difference, huh?
0: Yes. It is. It's different. It's a little.

0: life is a little bit harder in the way of income wise, right? Mm-hmm. But no, even though we have less in the islands, we have more in the way of like more.
1: It's wholesome, huh?
0: Wholesome.
1: Yeah.
0: Family, love.
1: Make your own food.
0: Yes. Everything. Yeah. You walk out of the house and you go to your plantation. You just whatever your plants, you know, your plantation out there, your crops, your fruit trees. You want to go fish.
1: It's right there.
0: Get a line, get a hook, and go out and fish. I love.
2: You can get dinner then.
0: Yes. Yes. And it's life is peaceful back home in the islands. Yes. But then also, like, I'm blessed with both worlds.
1: Yeah.
0: I get the beach and the beach and the blue skies and the sunny and the coconut trees and everything back there, but then I get the mountains here.
1: Yeah, I feel the same way.
0: So, and I'm out there hiking and like me and my wife just got back from Sedona last week. We went out there for a couple of days just to go and check it out and do hiking. I was never a big hiker until I moved here to Cedar City. Yeah. And then just to look out my backyard, you know, we have a beautiful backyard here. It's a 5-minute drive up the canyons and you're on a different place.
1: It's like a different earth.
0: Yes.
1: You know what I mean?
0: Like so miles or something. It is. Yeah. And then you come back down the canyon here, you're right. Back in town. And
2: you know, one of the most beautiful drives is from Cedar City over the mountain.
0: Yeah. Yes.
2: All the way down to Junction over there on the other side.
0: Oh, yeah.
2: And people who come here haven't ever seen
1: even
2: majesty like that.
0: Yeah.
2: Like on the way to Kanab and the sand dunes.
0: Yes.
2: Gorgeous. Yeah.
0: I love Southern Utah.
2: What was the adjustment like when you first came? Well, you were in Hawaii, Alaska, and then to Salt Lake, you know, in middle school. Was that hard for you?
0: Just because of just getting older, more of weather effect, like the cold. Like just I'm getting used to the cold. Well, but other than that, it's not that bad. Yeah. Like now I'm like, I love my four seasons. I love the winter, fall, everything. Like I love the summer. And Cedar City, a lot of people complain about the wind here. It's like we call it Windy City, right? But I'm fine with it when it comes like now, the summer. Like we still have a breeze type of thing.
1: It's only because what is it? Parowan sucks and St. George blows.
2: Who knows? It could be the other way around or one or the other. But the wind seems to always blow here.
0: Yes, it is. But besides
2: it does in St. George too, and
0: yes,
2: in Parowan.
0: Yeah, yeah.
2: So do you actually live right in Cedar City?
0: I do.
2: You mentioned your wife. Tell us about her.
0: Yes, my wife Olga. She's from Europe. She's actually from Eastern European. Yes, and she the same as well. She fell in love with Cedar City. We met here in Cedar City. She came to visit her friend, her best friend. She was living here. And that's how we met, like 4 years ago. Okay. So
2: yes. You got married in 22?
0: No, we actually just got married this year.
2: Oh, you did?
0: Yeah,
2: okay.
0: Yeah.
2: You met her then?
0: Yeah, we met. So we met in 22.
2: Where
0: yes.
2: Was she from in Europe?
0: She's from Romania. She's Moldovan. She's from Moldova. She's Moldova, but she was living in Romania. She was working out there. She was in corporate out there. She was working out there. So, yeah. And now she.
2: Have you had a chance to go there with her?
0: Yes, yes. I've been out there a couple of times. Met her parents and sister, and yeah, I actually love going to Eastern Europe. Like,
2: I'll bet.
0: It just kind of opened up my like. It got bit by the travel bug again. Just being out to go out to Europe. Been out there when I was younger, but just to be able to go out now, like these past few years,
1: this is
0: just
1: huh?
0: Great. And food is amazing. Like everything's okay. Like food, everything's good.
2: So you were in Honolulu, mm-hmm. in Hawaii?
0: Yes, in Oahu, yes.
2: And where did they go to school?
0: My parents, they were going to BYU Hawaii.
2: Okay.
0: Yes, yeah. They were going to BYU Hawaii, and then they got done there, and then went to that's, and then we ended up back in. That's how we ended up in Alaska. I went to go and
2: the summer, the winters are short in Alaska.

0: Yes, I don't.
1: How did that hit you?
0: I don't remember too much. I was in kindergarten at the time. They were going to school. There's only a few stories that I'll tell my family and friends that what I remember back then, but of Alaska. But yeah, I went to kindergarten there, and I remember snow and just some family over there. But other than that,
1: cold and ice,
0: and just pictures that you see.
1: Was that in Anchorage?
0: Anchorage, yes. Yes.
1: Well, we traveled there before you came to the tournament there, the basketball tournament, over on Thanksgiving holiday, twice, two different times. Because when Bill Evans, he knew a lot of he coached in Anchorage with, I think it was Ed Begley who was coaching there.
0: Yes.
1: And then they both came here and he started at Southern Utah coaching basketball. Mm-hmm. One was the assistant. And then, we had some great Thanksgiving dinners. And the weird part was when we'd get up to go to the game, and indoors you can't tell the difference, but on the way to the game, we had the pregame meal, which is usually 4 hours before the game, right? Mm-hmm. So we had to get up and it was like, one of our games was at 9 or 10 o'clock, so we were out there 6 or 7. But then when it was still dark when we got to the arena, I go, well, this is, and when we came out, it was 1:30, and the sun was way over there going down.
0: Yeah.
1: And so that was, for you, it was probably, and for your parents especially, an adjustment.
0: Yeah, big adjustment.
1: How many siblings do you have?
0: So I have my younger brother, Fessy, and then we have a young sister. She's in New Zealand. And then over here, when I have siblings up north, but they are my uncle's kids. My uncle and auntie, they took us in when we moved here. When me and Fessy moved here, when we first came here, and they kind of just like, you know, they took us in. Raised us as well here in America too. So I have seven siblings up north, and then parents up there. But yeah, I'm fortunate that I've been blessed with. I've never short of family.
1: Right.
0: And that's whether it's blood or not. I've been blessed that I've been able to have all this love and family surrounding.
1: Well, I remember after some of the football games, there would be a great feed.
0: Yes.
1: A lot of
0: the families back then, and we had a lot of Polynesian players on the team, and their families were just hands-on like feeding the boys.
2: Hungies?
0: Yeah, hungies or humus, or they would just grill. They literally, the dads would come pitch up a tent. So after the game, we'll walk out. They were grilling.
1: Food.
0: They were grilling halftime. They're already out there grilling their,
1: And I imagine some of the fans who were there benefited from that.
0: Oh, yes. And nobody took any food home. Everybody ate everything out there. So, like, it was just...
1: Yeah, that's true.
0: So...
1: And the sad part was that some of those games we had to leave to get on the plane to come home.
0: Yeah.
1: So, anyway. But those days were... When we started chartering, it changed everything.
0: Yes.
1: I was able to get home on Saturday night.
0: Yes.
1: Instead of driving home from somewhere like Silver City.
0: And get back Sunday night.
1: 620 miles all day long. We wouldn't get back till Sunday afternoon after the football game.
0: Yeah.
1: Yeah. Now, basketball too.
0: Yeah, now we get in we'll get in Sunday mornings at probably 1 a.m. on a, like after the game on Saturday night, we fly in, we get back, or even before midnight. So
1: some of the afternoon games, you get home sooner.
0: Yeah, so it's I've been grateful because after the stories, because I've gotten to know a few of the community members here, and they've been here forever, right? And they tell me all the stories, and I'm just like, you know what? Yeah. We should be grateful for what we have now, and we'll be able to just go to our airport here in Cedar City, get on the plane, fly to the destination,

0: Get off, get on the bus, go to your hotel.
1: Go to the hotel.
0: Get to the meetings and everything done. It's a business trip.
1: Walk through the field.
0: Walk through and everything. Yeah. Go play your game on Saturday, get back. Okay, get on the bus, go straight to the airport and fly straight back to the city. Like,
2: it's a well-oiled machine.
0: Yes, yes, very. And then now with like, especially with our equipment, with football's equipment, the truck takes it
1: and bring it home.
0: And then they get there on time. They are great. The drivers are great. Mm-hmm. The company is great that we work with. And then we get there, we unload, we pack it up again on Saturday after, right after the game. We pack up the truck, and then the drivers they'll bring it back. We get on the plane and they'll.
1: I remember you packing it up, but you guys would go to the field in the morning.
0: Yes,
1: before pregame when the players
0: and go set up. We'll go set up.
1: You were there setting everything
0: yes.
1: up.
0: Yes.
2: Still do it.
0: Still. Yeah. A lot of.
1: But it's easier to get the access to it, mm-hmm. too, isn't it?
0: Yes. Yes.
1: Yeah, for sure. Well, so Fessy is your younger brother.
0: Yes. So Fessy, yes, Fessy played here.
1: He had quite a career here. He
0: did.
1: Southern Utah.
0: He did. He loves it. Yeah. He was.
1: He was the guy the other teams tried to build their offense around.
0: Yeah, kind of. Yeah, they just had a great team that year. They had and basically every position, they just had a few guys on those, and but it went for both offense and defense.
1: Yeah,
0: those years, I being a part of those teams, I had the feeling, we had the feeling of going all the way. So, but it just because of the personnel on the team, like the staff. With the players, like they had a good core of players back then.
1: That team that year in 15 was probably, you're right, the most balanced team, offense and defense.
0: Yes.
1: Some of the years, I mean, I've been doing this, you know, I did for 46 years till COVID. And, you know, the thing about it was, it seemed like one year the offense was good and the defense not so much. And then the defense would be good because the players would stay. We get new offense, and it would just kind of go back and forth. And in basketball one year, Stan Jack, the basketball coach from 71 till about 1980, he would tell me on numerous occasions, he'd say, "Art, you know, this RMAC we're in, we could win this league if I just had one or two more scholarships." And it's kind of been that way for Southern Utah. And maybe the NIL has got us back to the situation where for some of those guys, we're probably the starter school, especially in football.
0: Yes.
1: The others probably not as much turnover, but I think the basketball coaches have talked about how many people come and play a year, maybe two, and then go somewhere else. And,
0: yes.
1: And you can't blame them, and the coaches are happy to help build their strength and their, you know, their abilities. But it's a whole different canvas now, isn't it?
0: It is, yeah.
1: So some of those players, it seems to me like some of them who are in here in 18 and 19 were still here in 23 and 4.
0: Yeah, I
1: don't know how that works.
0: Yeah.
1: But they got a year back for COVID.
0: They did, yes.
1: Because we did play those four or five games in February and March that one year.
0: Yeah, yeah. One year we had a spring season.
1: But then they gave them the season back.
0: Mm-hmm.
1: So some of them played that semi-season, then they came back in the fall.
0: Yeah.
1: Yeah, so.
0: Yeah, a lot of changes, a lot of interesting changes to be a part of and to see, yeah. But.
1: Well, I know you've enjoyed that and made a lot of friends among coaches and players who you still keep in contact today.
0: Yes, yes.
1: Yeah.
0: Yes, been fortunate enough to meet a lot of great people, and that has been through the program and are involved now. Like, I just, yeah, I enjoy what I do. I love what I do. I love being here, and just being involved with athletics.
1: It's great.
0: Yeah, it's been great experience.
1: And you've seen a lot of growth and changes.
0: A lot of growth and changes. A lot of change, a lot of growth.
1: Were you here when Fessy Satake was here?
0: Yes, I was here. I was here as a student while he was playing, and then he became a coach. And actually, Fessy Satake had a big hand in involved of getting my brother Fessy on the team. He was the one who was talking to Coach Lam. He's like, "Hey," And they were basically the same age, right? Because they both grew up together. My brother.

0: there was a non-traditional student and player as well too. So got to talking with Coach Lamb and then a few of the coaches. And then they saw my brother and they're like, yeah, let's get him on the team. So he walked on and then, yeah, he was fortunate enough to get a full ride.
1: He didn't stay a walk on very long.
0: No, he did not. But yeah, he was grateful for that and it enjoyed his years here. And
1: did
0: was
1: he play rugby?
0: When he was younger, he was a great rugby. He was actually, Fessy was actually a great rugby player. He was a great tennis player. Like, and you can tell for how big he was, you can see how he moved well for his size.
1: Yeah.
0: So he had great footwork just coming from, he just, like I say, we come from the Pacific Islands and then we come to America and then we just grow an extra. It's just because of the food over here, you know? So everybody, they didn't recognize us when we went back to Tonga, and they're just like, who are you? I was like, it's me, Joe. And they're like, nah. Yeah, you're too big, man. So, well, yeah.
1: The LDS Church, didn't they put a temple in Tonga?
0: Yes. We've had a temple there. We have a temple there. And now we have a second temple being built right now in one of the main islands, one of the islands out there in Wawa'u.
1: Which island is that?
0: Wawa'u Island, yeah, in the Wawa'u group. So
1: my uncle, Lynn Milgate, he went to Tonga on a mission.
0: Okay.
1: And his job was to supervise some of the buildings of the temple back then.
0: Yeah.
1: Way back.
0: Yeah.
1: And then he came home, and they weren't home very long, and he passed away of a heart attack.
0: Yes.
1: But he loved his time in the islands.
0: In the islands, yeah.
1: And my aunt did too. And so that, and now, you know, and the church has grown a lot.
0: Oh, yeah, the church has grown a lot. And that's why we have a big Pacific Islander Polynesian community here in Utah is because of the church, you know. But that's a lot of us that we moved up to Salt Lake is because of the church, a lot of members. So we have a lot of members out there in Tonga as well too. So
1: most of them go to Jordan or do they go to Kearns or some of those other schools?
0: It's a big community. It's a big Polynesian community out there now. Yeah. So they're all over. They're in the Jordan school districts. They're in the north. Davis, going to Davis High School, Ogden area. There's just Polynesians everywhere now. We love the state of Utah.
1: Yeah. And one of our best players, James Couser.
0: Yes.
1: From Davis. He was a Davis Star.
0: Yes, Davis Star.
1: I remember the Weber State coach saying, he was quoted, I think, in the Deseret News, saying that we can't let any more players from this northern Utah area go to southern Utah.
0: Yeah,
1: we got to keep them here.
0: Exactly.
1: I mean, Couser still holds the records for most tackles in a season and most sacks.
0: Yeah,
1: and he set the Big Sky record.
0: Yeah, he did. Yeah. He set a lot of records back then. Yeah, we're fortunate to watch Couser play. Him and Fessy and all the boys were out here. Taylor
1: and they were here at the same time.
0: Yeah. Yeah.
1: And Couser's not from the islands, but
0: he
1: mixed in great with those people. He loves those people.
0: Yes.
1: Well, he loves everybody.
0: Yeah, yes. A lot of people love Couser. He's a great guy. Great guy.
1: And he had a brief career with Oakland, with the Raiders.
0: Great career.
1: He's coaching. 47.
0: Yeah, yes. Right? And he's coaching now. He's coaching up there at
1: Northern Colorado?
0: He's actually at Weber right now.
1: At Weber now.
0: Yeah.
1: Well, so DeMario's at BYU.
0: BYU,
1: but he had gone to Boise State after he left here.
0: Mm-hmm.
1: And then Fessy.
0: Fessy Sitake is at BYU as well. So, yeah. And Fessy moved to...
1: he went to Weber.
0: He grew. Yes, he grew. He was at Weber. Because we had a few of our coaches that left here and went to Weber.
1: To go to some of those other places.
0: Yes. And then they went to Weber. And now, Fessy is now with BYU. With BYU football, and he's
1: well,
0: with
1: one of
0: Kalani.
1: Our coaches is the offensive coordinator for BYU. Aaron, I knew it because he was here. He was our offensive coordinator. And then he went. I don't know if he went to Utah first and then to BYU, but
0: yeah, we have. Yeah. I think
1: have
0: we
1: a
0: have.

0: Guys,
1: we have a number of guys out there.
0: Forgive me if I didn't remember your name.
1: Yes, yes, yes.
0: Rodriguez, that's who it is.
1: Oh, yes, yes.
0: He was here at Southern Utah.
1: Mm-hmm.
0: Yeah, and now Ed Lamb's at Northern Colorado.
1: Coach Lamb is over there, and we get to see him this year. He comes back.
0: Is he coming back here this season?
1: Yeah, they come back this season, and a few of the coaches on his staff
0: are also from
1: Southern Utah. Yeah. They were here. Aaron Fernandez, he's out there. I think a former player that played with Couser, JT. He's their receivers JT, coach. Yeah, he was our corners in 2015. Yeah, but he's a coach out there as well too. Nick Neeson is still
0: for
1: there.
0: Northern Colorado to really ascend the ranks in the Big Sky with Lamb at the head. So we'll wait and see on that.
1: Yeah, I think we have J Dub over there as well too. Okay. J Dub, he was here. Walter Scheid.
0: Yeah, he was the offensive coordinator.
1: He's the offensive coordinator.
0: Where did he go? Did he go somewhere else before? Or did he go right to Northern?
1: I don't remember. I think he went to BYU. He was back at BYU doing. He was at BYU or Utah. I don't really remember. But yeah, I think Lamb got him back over there at North Colorado. So it'll be great. Yeah, it'll be awesome to see a bunch of the guys, a bunch of the boys. We have Dan Moy, who was my mentor here.
0: Yeah.
1: He was a part of athletics admin. He's over there as well, too.
0: At Northern Colorado.
1: He was
0: at Oregon or Oregon State, wasn't he?
1: Yes. Dan was in a few places.
0: He was in my graduate class.
1: Yes. Okay.
0: I know Dan.
1: Dan's out there. So a bunch of our guys that used to be here. So they're out there in North Colorado. Great group. I'm excited to see them. It's been years, so it'll be awesome. It'll be great to see them.
0: So what's Fessy, your brother, doing now?
1: He's just back home. Him and his wife and their son, they're just back home.
0: Living in Tonga.
1: Family business out there. Okay. We're in the restaurant business out there, so that's what he does. He has a restaurant and he runs
0: fishing for the fish and they sell it in the
1: for now it's easy to buy everything.
0: That's true.
1: But good fishing out there. So if you guys ever have the chance, go visit the Pacific Islands. We have a lot of students are coming from the Pacific Islands are coming here to school, especially here at SUU too, as well. A lot of students from American Samoa are coming here for school. We have a program where the coordinator, David Tasekendi, one of your students, he's the coordinator, he's the director.
0: Tevita.
1: He brings in the students from the Pacific Islands. So he's brought in students from...
0: He had the Pacific Islanders Conference.
1: Yes.
0: He had me come in and present that day, one of the days.
1: Yes.
0: And there were four hours right in a row.
1: Tevita does a great job holding
0: schools,
1: those conferences.
0: It wasn't just Islanders who came.
1: But yeah.
0: Others that were going to those schools came with them.
1: They came with them.
0: And a lot of them will probably end up going to Southern Utah, which is not a bad thing.
1: Yes. Yeah, so David does a great job
0: on
1: bringing the Pacific Islander students here. So
0: he got his bachelor's and master's.
1: He got his bachelor's and master's here as well, too. So he's an alumni. So
0: We'll have to get Tevita on here one of these days.
1: We have a few of the boys here and they ended up playing football here and ended up just staying here. Like Noah is here.
0: Yeah.
1: Tevita Luamanu is here. They're all working here in the university. At SCU. So it's awesome to see that we still have some of our players back then and also were Polynesian descent and Pacific Islanders, so they're still here. So
0: do you still have Sunday dinner with Anita and the Bunkers?
1: Yes. We were literally just over at their house for Monday night dinner. We had a family dinner over there. Like they have us over all the time. So yeah, and plus they're great cooks. Both Dr. Clint and
0: well, he always goes with her, and she goes to all the football games and

0: those photographs.
1: Yes, yes.
0: They've asked for years.
1: They've just became like the parents of the team in a way that they've always just doing extra for the boys and for the athletes. So yes, we're grateful for them.
0: She calls them all her kids.
1: Right? Yes, yes, and that's why we call her Mama. Like I've always just been calling her Mama, Mama Anita. So everybody knows, and everybody on the team just love her. We're grateful for her.
0: Yeah. Well, so it's been great talking to you today, and I hate to see this end, but we're
1: I appreciate
0: long enough. Yeah, but thanks for coming. Joe Vaivaca visiting with us on our program today. And remember, this is will be on YouTube, but it's live on YouTube TV and live here on KSUU. And next week, we're going to have David Lunt here. And we do these on Wednesday morning, so he'll be in to talk about sociology, history, anthropology.
1: Awesome.
0: Just a great professor here at SUU. And Joe, director of equipment. Did you ever think you'd be the director here at Southern Utah?
1: I've been grateful. I've been blessed that I have the opportunity to sit, like, to be the director right now. So yeah. As long as they keep me here, I'm going to continue to serve this university and this community. So,
0: well, we're happy to have
1: athletics.
0: You.
1: So, yeah.
0: Thanks for being on the show.
1: Oh, thank you. I appreciate you having me on the show. When you first called, I was like, podcast.
0: Talk about it, Art.
1: Yes. So.
0: Well, you got a lot of stories to tell.
1: I do. I've lived quite. I'm blessed. I've lived a life, and I'm continuing to. And
0: so, are you keeping track of all the states you've been to, and
1: some of the
0: countries you've been to?
1: Yes, I have been.
0: Romania. Did you and your wife travel around?
1: Yes, yes.
0: We went to Italy.
1: I went to ended up going to Italy this year in January, to Venice for the first time. I loved it out there too. I was like, okay.
0: Whenever I had the chance to go out,
1: history, everything over there. Italy's beautiful. So I plan on. I want to visit more destinations in Europe.
0: Yeah.
1: So she's been to basically all over Europe, but I'm like, okay, now you can tour guide for me.
0: Has she been to Greece? And
1: she has. She's been to the majority of the European countries.
0: And some of the islands by Greece that are
1: so
0: popular for tourists. Mm-hmm.
1: So I'm excited for that. So any chance we can get time off or anything, I'm going to.
0: Well, I learned a lot more about you today. I didn't know you were in Hawaii.
1: Alaska.
0: And your longest trip was Georgia.
1: Yeah.
0: But you had to drive with the drivers a long way at some of those football trips.
1: Probably the longest drive was just to Texas. One time we had to do it. But other than that, like I said, the Savage Trucking Company does everything now. Yeah. So see everybody there. I'm spoiled. I'm gonna get spoiled. I just get on the plane, me and my staff, with Kaylee, who is taking over football, who looks over football equipment now, Kaylee. So we have our student staff, and then we get on the plane and get there, and then load the truck, and then
0: that keeps you busy, doesn't it?
1: It keeps us busy, but we're grateful, and just the experience, getting to experience all that.
0: Well,
1: the whole operation.
0: Hello for me.
1: I will.
0: And Sataki too.
1: Yes, I'll tell both Fessies. And last time I talked with Fessy, he always asks about everybody here. He also asks about you, and us. I told him when he retired from being the voice of SUU athletics and everything, and he's like, whenever you see Art, tell him to say hi.
0: He was a great receiver, and they had Fessy on one side and
1: Poots on the other side, yes.
0: Yeah,
1: yes.
0: And that was an amazing duo. The other teams and their defenses had a hard time.
1: We had some...
0: If they covered Poots, then Fessy was on his way.
1: Yeah. You
0: know? Yeah.
1: Man, over the years, we had some great athletes come through here. So, blessed and fortunate to watch

0: and then also continue. We have some guys on. We have a great. We've been doing great these past few years with football. Like it's been good. So
1: and now going back to the Big Sky, it'll be fun.
0: And
1: to
0: going
1: see
0: back to the Big Sky,
1: how we do and what the differences are from the WAC to the Big Sky.
0: Yes, yes.
1: But you know, now we're back.
0: Yeah.
1: And I'm glad for one.
0: I am happy. I'm happy to be back in the Big Sky. To be honest.
2: I feel like touching. I just want to touch on Fitz, right? Like coming into it. Like it seems like he was hitting the ground a little bit shaky, but now it seems like we're ramping up. Like last year was pretty decent.
0: Yeah, yeah.
2: Got good things coming up this year too, right?
0: Yeah, yeah. Fitz been doing great over here the past the past seasons. He's
1: well, with some of the schedules they have.
0: Yeah.
1: And the money games they play.
0: Yeah, you
1: know, would that help us
2: make
1: with our
2: difference.
0: The money games do help
1: program?
0: Yeah, they do. They do help,
1: but they don't always help the coaches when you don't win.
0: Yeah,
1: but I think they've been what 6-5 the last 2 years.
0: No, seven and five.
1: Yeah,
0: it's been
1: seven and five this year because
0: it's 7-5.
1: They had 12 games.
0: Yeah,
1: but the interesting thing about this year was they were 1-whatever. And then won 6 in a row.
0: Yes, yes. It was 1-5 and
1: so
0: then 6 in a row.
1: I think there's a lot of anticipation that maybe they'll be able to.
0: It was a great turnaround in the second half of the season. It was good to see.
1: Yeah, great. He's done a great job there.
0: Yeah, the staff, Fitz and his staff, they do a great job. Also with the players that we have, mm-hmm. like we got some good players. Like we have a great team overall. Like these kids, they're great to work with. They're respectful. They're good kids. They're good athletes. And I look forward for their future. And with our upcoming season, it's going to be exciting, especially being back in the Big Sky. Like it's nice. It's nice to stay here in the West.
1: We always
0: West
1: played.
0: Yes, and then we're familiar.
1: We didn't get to the Big Sky until 2012.
0: We didn't, yeah.
1: And before that, we were in the Great West.
0: Great West, yes, Great
1: and
0: West.
1: And before that, we were independent because the Summit League and the MidCon, which turned into the Summit League, there was not a football league.
0: Yeah.
1: So we were independent.
0: Yeah. I'm grateful, happy
1: so
0: that
1: a
0: we're
1: a lot of history with all those teams.
0: Yeah, that's all President Mindy's doing, getting us back in, and our athletic department, the people involved.
1: And we're happy to welcome Mindy Larson back.
0: And our new and it used to be your student as she used to
1: she
0: be
1: was,
0: your student.
1: She,
0: I'm excited. I'm excited for
1: and
0: Mindy.
1: And she set the record. I'm going to have to talk to her about that.
0: Mm-hmm.
1: But at Kansas City in Memorial Coliseum, where UCLA in 1964 won their first basketball championship, she was going for the record for most field goals in a game in the Summit League.
0: Okay.
1: And she did it. And then she had a long run of free throws, too.
0: Yeah.
1: But I think it ended that night at Kansas City, unfortunately. But we'll have to talk. We're going to get her on here.
0: Yes,
1: so
0: yes.
1: We'll talk to
0: we're
1: her.
0: Excited for her to come and lead us in
1: from,
0: our
1: from Southern Utah to Associate Commissioner of the
0: in,
1: Summit
0: the,
1: League.
0: In the Summit League, and then
1: step.
0: And then
1: great
0: and then back.
1: Her.
0: She's back home now.
1: Yeah,
0: so
1: she loves
0: yeah,
1: it,
0: we're all excited. Yeah, so we're excited to have her.
1: All right, we'll wrap it up, Joe. Thanks for being here.
0: Well, I appreciate
1: and
0: you.
1: Thanks for
0: appreciate
1: those
0: you guys
1: that view this, and you can view it on YouTube anytime you want to. Well, that'll be the end of the show for today. And Rob's been
0: on
1: here a little bit. We probably should give him a little credit.
0: Yes.
1: He's the producer and has done a great job for us. So we'll wrap it up now for them, and we'll see you again next week.
3: 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That's a treasure you can keep.

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0: Thunder 91.1, it's time for this week's Fresh Hits. Go again. Riley Green and Hannah McFarland. Good at leaving. Stella Lefty. Pretty Eyes. Sunkiss and Flo. Dream Crusher. Daniel Seavey. The Cinema. 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

Spot a little hottie when I flipped up the shade. 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

So you're a tough guy, like you really rough guy. 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I'm that bad type, make your mama sad type. Make your girlfriend mad type, might seduce your dad type. I'm the

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0: Or this?
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0: Or even this.
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0: Then tune into Thunder 91 from 7 to 10 every Saturday morning for some cowboy country. Let's ride.

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And they said, you know all the others went and cashed out. We got the subdivision all mapped out. It'll sit right here on this land. And you could leave town a rich man. And he said, boys, whatever you're offering, it won't be enough.

little girl used to swing her out there. I still see her pink bow and her brown hair. She's in the big city now, but she still calls home. She

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Don't say that. Never say that. Goonies don't listen to commercials. That's why we listen to Thunder 91. It's commercial free.

0: 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Go again. Riley Green and Hannah McFarland. Good at leaving. Stella Lefty. Pretty Eyes. Sunkiss and Flo. Dream Crusher. Daniel Seavey. 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

0: Thunder 91.1, it's time for this week's Fresh Hits. Go again. Riley Green and Hannah McFarland. Good at leaving. Stella Lefty. Pretty Eyes. Sunkiss and Flo. Dream Crusher. Daniel Seavey. 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
1: sick and tired of having this commercial allergy. 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